0: match what my grandmother's pizza was. So, and to me, it's like, what I like about food is the reinvention of. I love like, okay, we love all these legendary places, and yes, it's always going to be something really important to us, but what about the person that's creating the new thing that you're going to love forever? And to me, like, that's what excites me about food. Like, I mean, I was saying to you before we came on, there's a place in Hamilton, Canada. My friend Kathleen Robertson is from that area, and she told me, what is it, Cherry Ghost Pizza? And, like, I want to try that one. Like, I'm more excited about going to Hamilton and trying a pizza spot than I am going back to New York, because I know what that pizza's going to be like. I mean, there's New York's pizza places that are just awful. There are places in New York where I've eaten at 2 o'clock in the morning, like looking for a late night slice, being like, it's New York City. It's the pizza capital of the world. And you go into some like $2 shop and you're like, this is the worst pizza I've ever had in my entire life. Yeah. So I've had really great top level pizzas in New York, but I've also had the worst pizza in my life in New York.
1: It's those dollar slices. They're the worst. They're meant for drunk people at 3 a.m. is what they're meant
0: exactly.
1: For.
0: But my palate and my pizza blood doesn't accept and doesn't accept it. Yeah.
1: All right. So you are wearing a t-shirt from Hamilton, which a lot of my listeners will be very familiar with. And there's a couple of places here that you should try, and you could do maybe, you know, New York, LA, you kind of settled that one, LA, Hamilton, because, there's a place called Cowabunga Pizza there. It has won awards globally for having the best cheese slice in the world at the International Pizza Challenge. Moving on from Hamilton, here's the final question. Is there such a thing as bad pizza, or are there just varying degrees of goodness?
0: I'm saying I've had pizza in New York besides the dollar slices where the expectation is it's New York City, it's, you know, theater district, or it's even like a popular pizza spot where I've been like, okay, this is good. Yeah. But like, I can say that I've had pizza in Jersey, you know, or I've had pizza in Nova Scotia, Canada, that was better than some certain slices that I've had in New York City. I know it's a bit controversial to say that, but I have had amazing pizza in New York. I would say probably the best New York style of pizza is in New York. How's that? I'll concede that point. But I can get a really good New York slice out here in Los Angeles at Danny Boy's. And these days, you know, I live in L.A., there's a Danny Boy's that just opened up near me. Like, that's the one that's kind of my vibe right now. You know what I mean? Like, it's local, it's really good, and it's kind of better than some of the pizza shops that I've had in Jersey and New York.
1: That was Pete Ferrero on The Richard Krause Show. His film, The Best Pizza is in L.A., is available on TVOD right now. Ed, as a former East Coaster, it warmed my heart to hear him talk about how he's had great pizza in Nova Scotia. Cheers to that. Stay with me. 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

0: Big double album.
1: Was on A&M, the same record we were, and it came out about, I think, 3 or 4 months before ours, and it became this huge thing that the record company shifted all its focus toward Frampton Comes Alive in the States. So Sweet Man in Blue was missed. And Equinox, here's what happened. It originally sold 350,000 in the States and ended up selling over 2.5 million after Grand Illusion. Because people went back and said, oh, that's good too.
0: Yeah.
1: But they just weren't exposed to it.
0: No.
1: If they had been, I think Sweet Man in Blue would have been like Dream On for Aerosmith.
0: Does Suzanne, does Dennis sing in the shower?
2: We have separate showers now, so I don't think
0: you
2: so.
0: You have separate showers?
2: Yeah, well, you have to
0: That's also fancy.
2: No, you have to remember for our, most of our life, we've been on the road.
1: In the same room.
2: In the same, and I have to share a bathroom with him with a tiny little sink.
1: Like today, we're in this hotel, it's got a thing.
2: He's so fussy.
1: Get out of my way, we yell at each other.
2: He's so fussy.
0: Really?
1: I'm fussy.
2: I have to be so neat.
1: The queen of commandeering. Yeah, I say to her, hey, you know, they're paying to see me. Can you move out of the mirror?
2: This is just in the bathroom.
0: But that's the secret, though. You guys have always traveled together over the years.
1: Yeah.
0: Right?
1: Well, I think the secret is neither of us have killed the other yet, which is good.
0: Singer Dennis DeYoung and his wife, Suzanne. Coming up, Hockey Hall of Famer Ken Dryden on the NHL being better, faster, stronger, and also more deadly. 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
19: So a new report from the University of Windsor Center for Cities takes a deep dive into exactly that and more. It draws on years of research and community engagement right here in Windsor and asks what lessons our city can offer as Canada rolls out a network of national urban parks. And joining us now is someone who is no stranger to the show from our city building segment, a director of Center for Cities, member of the National Urban Park Hub, Dr. Annika Smith. Great to have you back on.
20: It's so nice to be here with you, Dan.
19: It is. And I believe you were on one of the final shows that last week.
20: You were lovely with us. You were lovely with us for 4 years, and we were sad but also really happy to be part of that send-off for you.
19: Well, hey, I couldn't thank you all.

0: loved his band. I think he fed off of the energy from the audience that was gathered at the time. I think that was the Prince that we got, was someone who was just loving the energy in that room.
1: Thanks so much for sharing that with us, Bill Wilichka. And we have a lot more conversation to get to with you later in the show, because you have a brand new book out called Happy Has Been. And boy, are we going to talk about that title and all the stories and all the artists. And Christopher has a great connection with you as well. And so we're going to bring all that together in a conversation with you in just a few minutes. Thanks, Bill.
0: I'm excited.
1: Before we chat more with Bill, we've got a wonderful 1978 interview with Jimmy Buffett from the archives. I guarantee you're going to love this one. This is Famous Lost Words.
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1: Crave presents Canada's hottest take on reality dating, Temptations.

Hello there, Connie Willis with you. This is that song. As you know, it was Tom Petty, not in the Heartbreakers at this time, because this was from his album that was his singles album. And the closing Mike Campbell guitar solo was reportedly recorded in one take. That gives that, you know, isn't that cool? One take. Yeah, I like that. So I hope you guys are enjoying it. Connie Willis here on Coast to Coast AM, a Willis Weekend happening. We've got some good things along the way for you. Hey, let me throw out a few things. Blue Rock Talk. What is that? Earth's Most Interesting Conversations. Connie After Dark. Have a drink with me at my live virtual bar. Connie Willis Live. Experiencers along with Jim Peniston. Connie Willis Live, that is my YouTube channel. Win any lottery course. Buy it now. Start winning some money on the lottery, which is huge right now. You start winning as soon as you start watching that course. And then Project Creepy Hotspots with Connie Willis, a live four-day, three-night advanced entities project. What do you think of all that? Doesn't that sound good? And where's Willis, my newsletter? Go.

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1: It's a Willis weekend on Coast to Coast AM. Connie Willis here, Steve Miller Band, Fly Like an Eagle. Love that tune. Just always enjoyed it. When it came on the radio, it was like, this is one to listen to from 1977. Only reached number 2, at least on the Billboard Hot 100. Can't imagine that didn't hit number 1, but who knows?

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17: Hey, let's talk politics, shall we? This is really going to heat up as we come to the end of August here and in September. We're already seeing so many different names throw their hat in the ring and throw their hat out of the ring for some of these local positions, whether it be councillor or mayor. You're hearing on AM 800 News this morning that Mark McKenzie, Ward 4 councillor, decided not to seek re-election. And Dennis Rogers, the mayor of Kingsville, says he will seek re-election. So those are two of the latest that have come out in the last 24 hours.
18: Yeah, and I mean, Angelo Marignani, he announced re-election campaign for Windsor Ward 7, Fraser Fathers. I believe that is Ward 2. He just announced in the last, I would say, 2 days that he also is fulfilling a commitment and seeking re-election. So it's heating up, really, is what's happening. And joining us this morning is Daniel Ablister, local political watcher and lawyer with Handysides Patterson Law Firm. Good morning, Daniel.
19: Morning.
18: Okay, I guess let's start with perhaps some of the biggest news that's coming out right now, which is that Fred Francis, councillor for Ward 1, has, you know, with a big announcement, his intention to step down from council and run for mayor, planning to file his papers this week. I think that that has to be some of the biggest news coming out of this municipal election as of right now.
19: Yeah, absolutely. I think that the election, especially in Windsor, had kind of been quiet up until a week or two ago, and now we're heating up. I think only two councillors and Mayor Dilkins have not announced their intentions, but I think Fred Francis announcing that he's now going to seek the big chair, so to speak, is really the biggest news story of the season so far.
17: But not surprising, is it? Like, I feel like I know he said, we heard on AM 800 the other day that he, you know, just came to this decision. I feel like this decision was made a couple of years ago. Like, it feels like it was going in that direction.
19: Yeah, I think he's been working towards this for, you know, much of his political career, but I think it was still a major decision that you have to make, especially when you

0: So there you go. 1-877-518-5151 is the number to call. And let's play the montage. Along with that, you can call in and you can play our This Month in History tournament. If you win that, we start with four, whittle down to one. If that one is you, you can choose your prize. We have a couple other people that have been suggested for this actor turned musician and relevant in both. Christina suggesting Jack Black. We had that one too. That one's a pretty decent because Tenacious D is pretty notable. We have someone saying Jared Leto. I don't think we're allowed to talk about Jared Leto anymore, though, are we? I feel as though that's not a good name to a bunch of people bringing that up. I don't think we're allowed to talk about that anymore. No. Johnny Depp, Hollywood Vampire, has also played with Jeff Beck. Yeah, okay. But not all that relevant. As far as a star in both is what we're looking for. Keep sending in your suggestions and we'll play some trivia next. After all, it is Sunday morning trivia.
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23: And now the forecast from the AM 800 Weather Center.
7: A mix of sun and cloud this afternoon. The daytime high reaching 28, feeling like 31 or 88 Fahrenheit. This evening, mainly cloudy, 60% chance of showers late into the overnight with risk of a thunderstorm down to 21 or 70. Tomorrow, cloudy with scattered showers early in the morning with risk of a thunderstorm, then becoming a mix of sun and cloud in the afternoon. The high reaching 27, feeling like 35 or 95.
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0: History repeating. Right back to it here on Sunday Morning Trivia, giving you the chance to win a whole bunch of prizes today. We'll start off with the montage, sending someone to go see Dog Stars All In Now Tour, Friday, August 21st at Falls View Casino. So let's solve this montage, and let's do so with Sheila from East York. Hi, Sheila.
15: Hi, how are you?
0: I'm all right. How are you?
15: I'm good.
0: All right, Sheila. I bet you'll be better if you're going to see Dogstar. Go to see Keanu on stage. So let's see if you can get 4 to 5 of these songs with the artists. I'll play it again for you. Make sure they do have to be in order. And here is your star montage.

0: and 0% neck. And that's basically what a pygmy hippo is. A very sassy. So yes, mom is extremely protective over the calf, as she would be in the wild as well. But one thing about pygmy hippos, which is very different to their larger cousins, the river hippo, is they will never ever try and aggressively attack something. They'd rather turn and run away, which the river hippos will sometimes be aggressive towards humans and other animals. Pygmy hippos would rather run and seek cover. It's only rarely if you corner them that they'd be dangerous. But protective, when they have a calf, like Kindia now, yeah, she's extremely protective over the calf.
1: Good for her. She should be. We're all protective of our babies. All right, Grant. Well, thank you so much for your time. Again, congratulations on the successful birth into Kindy, obviously. We will keep an eye on your social media, both for the naming, and I will definitely be taking my my kids up to visit the new baby, as they love going to the zoo. So thank you so much for coming on the show.
0: Fantastic. We look forward to welcoming everyone.
1: Awesome. That's Grant Furness. He's Director of Wildlife Operations at the Toronto Zoo. As I mentioned, you should totally look it up. There's a new baby pygmy hippopotamus born on Sunday. Adorable videos. They're bonding behind the scenes, mom and baby, but we can expect, hopefully, to see them in the outside to the public in about a month or so.
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1: And I also wanted to give a shout out to LG. Life's good. They were a guest on last week on the program. Well, they had Melissa Maker, a spokesperson for LG. She is, of course, the cleaning guru, hugely popular on YouTube and Instagram. She was on to talk about tips to loading the dishwasher, if you caught last week's episode, and the controversy around the right and wrong ways to load a dishwasher, if you've got an opinion on that. If you missed the interview, by the way, you can go to iHeartRadio and type in Tech Talk Mark Saltzman, Mark with a C, and you'll be able to hear the interview from last weekend. But I did want to thank LG for their partnership on this program. So last week it was about dishwashers, but I'll plug another kitchen appliance, if I may, very briefly. The LG ProBake Convection Slide-In Range. It's got both air sous vide and air fry in the same range. For air sous vide mode, this modern range uses controlled low oven temperatures and airflow, which consistently cooks proteins, veggies, and more in vacuum sealed bags that lock in flavor and aroma. But if you're craving a crispy dish without the guilt, use the air fry feature, which quickly circulates high heat to achieve crispy results. Learn more about the LG ProBake convection slide-in range with air sous vide and air fry at lg.ca. Don't forget, in a couple of moments from now, our last block will have an interview about AI and kids. We're going to talk with an organization called CIFA. It's early learning. It's early education for kids and how they're embracing technology, but with several safeguards as well. If you have any questions for me, tech questions or suggestions for upcoming guests or topics, don't be shy. I'll spell my name again in a moment, but you can find me on all the major social media platforms like X, Threads, Blue Sky, Instagram, Facebook, YouTube, TikTok, and LinkedIn. It's Mark Saltzman, MarkSaltzman. And because Tech Talk is a national show, please let me know where you're tuning in from. I'd love to hear that kind of stuff. All right, we're going to be right back with more Tech Talk. Stay with us.
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9: And now the forecast from the AM 800 Weather Center. Mainly cloudy with a 60% chance of showers late this evening into the overnight with risk of a thunderstorm, down to 21 or 70 for the low. Clouds to start tomorrow with scattered showers early in the morning with risk of a thunderstorm, then becoming a mix of sun and cloud in the afternoon, high 27, feeling like 35 or 95, and cloudy periods for tomorrow evening with a 60% chance of showers and a low 19 or 66.
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11: So that's the kind of day it's been on this Thursday.
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13: Hello.
12: Lord Robertson offered generations of viewers a connection to the world. His authoritative voice was a landmark of the Canadian broadcast landscape for over six decades.
14: I'm Lloyd Robertson, and I used to live here.
12: Robertson's early years in Stratford, Ontario, shaped his lifelong love of news. He recounted he was bitten by the broadcasting bug when he was a boy. He was watching local radio hosts at CJCS describe the Perth Regiment marching home from the Second World War.
15: This is Lloyd Robertson.
12: In high school, he got a job at CJCS. And it's also in high school that he met Nancy Barrett. She would become his wife in 1956 and mother of his four daughters. Robertson graduated, continued to spin records and read news until he knocked on CBC's door. He moved to his first TV job in Winnipeg, going national a few months later on Christmas Day, 1956. Robertson worked his way to the CBC's flagship news show, The National. But eventually, he grew frustrated with his editorial role.
15: In the wrong union, I couldn't write, I couldn't edit.
12: He signed on to CTV in 1976, co-anchoring with then-host Harvey Kirk. The partnership lasted until 1984, when Kirk retired from the anchor desk and Robertson became senior news anchor. When he retired from the anchor desk in 2011, it marked the end of an era, said then-Prime Minister

0: done. I think he should be done. But the fact that you've got all these smaller nations that, you know, who knows about what kind of funny business can go on, whether it's bribes, whether it's inducements, whatever it might be, that, that can sway people to say, okay, you know what, we do want Infantino here for another term. But for the good of the game, you would hope he would just resign and allow, you know, when you don't have the support of the biggest nations, you're talking about friction. And, you know, FIFA and UEFA, you know, they've been at loggerheads about a number of different things, like the expanded Club World Cup, where FIFA is trying to get a bigger slice of the pie when it comes to, you know, some of the biggest clubs in the world, which are all based in Europe, the Manchester Uniteds, the Arsenals, the Liverpools, the PSGs, the Bayern Munichs, and so on and so forth. So Barcelona, Real Madrid. So as long as, you know, those clubs maybe feel out of reach, maybe there's a belief that, okay, there could be somebody more UEFA friendly where everyone benefits around the world, including the UEFA nation. So my gut feel is that he won't survive this, but I'm not writing him off at this stage.
1: Yeah, don't tell Victor Montagliani that yet. And that's a whole other conversation. We don't have time for it now. AJ, love the work you do. Thank you for joining us today. Appreciate your time.
0: Yeah, anytime, Jim. Take care.
1: All right, that is AJ Jakubik talking about the future of Gianni Infantino.
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